0: 1, and it's a Ferrari victory in Barcelona. Here's Air Sports' Paul Walsh.
1: Seven times drivers' champion Lewis Hamilton has turned back the clock to greet the checkered flag at the Barcelona Formula One Motor Racing Grand Prix. It was, in fact, an all-British podium, with Hamilton coming in first, George Russell second, and Lando Norris third. It has been a long time between visits to the top of the podium for the 41-year-old, who moved to the Ferrari garage in 2025, had an indifferent year first up, but has worked hard to re-establish himself as a genuine force in the sport.
2: I watched Ferrari have all that success when I was younger, watching it on TV. And as I've been racing here, I'd always watch the screens and wonder what it would be like to win in that car, and it's come.
1: Current Drivers' Championship leader Kimi Antonelli failed to finish the race, while McLaren's Oscar Piastri was able to advance two places from his grid position to come in fifth.
0: And the countdown is on to State of Origin Game 2. Queensland will be training at Melbourne's Amy Park today, ahead of Wednesday night's blockbuster clash at the MCG. Australian Independent Radio News.
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6: Taking a look at your local weather for Monday, expect morning clouds and a cool day with temperatures ranging from 13 to 22 degrees. Tomorrow, more morning clouds are on the way, with a cool range of 14 to 21 degrees. On Wednesday, it stays cool with highs of 12 to 22 degrees. And that's your local weather up to date on West Bremer Radio.
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3: West Bremer Radio's Local News, I'm Damien Lee. Ipswich Hospital has been recognised for its outstanding stroke care, receiving a Gold Status Angels Award from the World Stroke Organisation. The award acknowledges the hospital's commitment to delivering best practice treatment for stroke patients, with around 300 people treated for strokes at Ipswich Hospital each year. Hospital leaders say the recognition reflects ongoing improvements in staff training, clinical protocols and patient care, supported by close collaboration between paramedics, emergency department teams, medical imaging staff and the Stroke and Rehabilitation Services Unit. The award places Ipswich Hospital among leading stroke care providers and highlights its dedication to delivering timely, high-quality treatment to the local community. Ipswich motorists are being warned petrol prices could climb above $2 a litre from next month, with the federal government set to end its temporary fuel excise reduction. Energy Minister Chris Bowen has confirmed the halved fuel excise will expire at the end of June, saying the measure was always

0: local events and festivals across the city, helping community organisations deliver activities that bring residents together and boost local participation. Mayor Teresa Harding said community events play a vital role in connecting people, supporting local organisations and showcasing the diversity of Ipswich. Funding recipients including sporting clubs, cultural organisations and community groups, with events planned throughout the coming year aimed at strengthening community spirit and encouraging local involvement. And in sport, North, Redbank and Fassifern have all recorded wins in the latest round of Ipswich Rugby League A-grade action. North defeated Goodna 28-20, Redbank dominated West End 40-4, while Fassifern edged out Brothers 32-24 in a high-scoring contest. In reserve grade, North overcame Goodna 18-14, Redbank powered past Lowood 52-12, and Brothers defeated Fassifern 20-4. In the women's competition, Goodna reserve grade beat Brothers 20-8, while Currumbin proved too strong for Redbank, winning 50-4. That's your local news up to date on West Bremer Radio.
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5: Taking a look at your local weather for Monday. Expect morning clouds and a cool day with temperatures ranging from 13 to 22 degrees. Tomorrow, more morning clouds are on the way with a cool range of 14 to 21 degrees. On Wednesday, it stays cool with highs of 12 to 22 degrees. And that's your local weather up to date on West Bremer Radio.
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3: In news this hour, I'm Steve Vischer. Peak business groups claim the federal government's recently announced tax changes will drive down productivity by making investment less attractive. A snap inquiry into Labor's bill to overhaul capital gains tax and negative gearing has gotten underway this morning in Canberra. Innes Willicks is the CEO at the Australian Industry Group and says he hopes today they receive a fair hearing.
4: What businesses are saying to us, local businesses here in Australia, in Melbourne, Victoria, are saying, well, we'll just sort of, pull the reins on those investments we were maybe going to make or looking to make or plan to make until we see what's resolved here.
3: Iran has confirmed a peace deal has now been reached with the United States to end the war and to reopen the Strait of Hormuz. The agreement is understood to include an immediate ceasefire on all fronts of the Middle East conflict, including in Lebanon. The BBC's Joe Inwood reports.
5: Getting to this point has taken weeks of careful negotiation, with Pakistani mediators balancing the competing, conflicting demands of Tehran and Washington. In the end, they seem to have managed to get both sides to agree to the same deal, reopening the Strait of Hormuz, lifting the US blockade, and ending the fighting, including in Lebanon. What's interesting about the brief statement put out by Pakistan's Prime Minister is that it makes no direct mention of Israel or Hezbollah. But getting them to go along with this deal, which will be signed on Friday, is vital if it is to last.
3: Meanwhile, a report claims China's capacity to target the Australian mainland with ballistic missiles will grow substantially across the next decade. More from Lee Harrison.
6: Research by the Lowy Institute claims China's defence spending will reach $977 billion US by 2035. Spokesperson Sam Roggeveen says China is aiming to build a world-class military that can fight and win.
7: Those capabilities are growing, and we got a taste of it last year, of course, when the Chinese naval flotilla circumnavigated Australia, and we should expect more of that, and we should expect its capabilities to grow.
3: Back home, and a shark cull is not being ruled out by the New South Wales government following critical injuries to a woman at a beach in Sydney's east. Dusty Fitzpatrick reports.
8: A 35-year-old woman was bitten by a shark while swimming between the flags at Coogee Beach. She's in a critical but stable condition in hospital after the attack. A ban on shark-spotting drones at the beach, which is in place due to airline flight paths, has been temporarily lifted. Surf Life Saving New South Wales believes the ban should be permanently scrapped to help improve swimmer safety. Agriculture Minister Tara Moriarty isn't ruling out a shark cull, declaring nothing is off the table to manage the ocean predators. A community event will be held at Coogee tonight for locals seeking support.
3: Monash University has launched a new clinical trial to investigate whether psilocybin, the active compound found in magic mushrooms, can treat the symptoms of concussion. Professor Terence O'Brien is a neurologist at Melbourne's Alfred Hospital, and he says early work has been encouraging.
9: Our group has been really interested in the biological aspects and have been studying this in the lab and have shown that it has also a whole a variety of benefits to help brain recovery after brain injury in experimental models.
3: And turning to finance briefly, and the Dow Jones closed up 930 points at 50,849, and one Australian dollar is currently buying 70.8 US cents. This is Air News. AFL first up, and St Kilda have bounced back from last week's last-minute loss to Sydney with an impressive 8-point win in a tight clash with the Giants this time. Liam Ryan was the standout, booting 6 goals. And Cooper Sharman, who bagged 4 for himself, says the Saints are optimistic for the rest of the season, with the club not leaving Victoria again for the rest of the year.
10: And it's been really promising. We pushed some sides to the final minute, I suppose, in Freo, Brisbane, Sydney, away from home. So we've got a long stretch, all our games in Victoria for the back half of the year. So we're really excited on what we can do for this next 8 games, I think it might be, 8 or 9 games.
3: To NRL, and the West Tigers have bounced back from last week's dreadful showing against the Panthers, coming from behind to beat the Gold Coast Titans 36-28. Coach Benji Marshall says it was an up-and-down afternoon.
11: And to be fair, there's a lot I didn't like today, but got 2 points, that's the biggest thing, and there's so many good things to take away from it too.
3: And turning to tennis, and it was an unexpected loss for Australia's highest-ranked player. Air Sports' Paul Walsh has all the details.
12: Australia's Alex de Minaur has failed at the final hurdle at the Liebema Open in the Netherlands, going down to the
0: the world number 76, Kamil Maszczak from Poland, 3-6, 6-2, 7-6. Once again, it was a slow start from the Demon, dropping the first set, then having to play catch-up after that. Statistically, both players were even, but it was the 30-year-old who held his nerve in the tight third set to claim his first ATP 250 title. Paul Walsh for Airsport.
3: Australian Independent Radio News.
12: G'day, Danny Hoyland here for the Rocklea Hotel, family owned and operated, open from 9am daily, lunch from 11:30am till 2:30pm, got dinner from 5pm till 9pm, there's a great TAB plus Keno, 20 of the latest gaming machines, drive-through open from 9am every day, and on Wednesdays only, rump steak served with chip salad and sauce, only $19. 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
19: Taking a look at your local weather for Monday, expect morning clouds and cool temperatures, reaching a top of 22 degrees. Tomorrow, we'll see similar conditions with morning clouds and temperatures from 14 to 22 degrees. On Wednesday, more scattered clouds with temperatures between 13 and 22 degrees. And that's your local weather up to date on West Bremer Radio.
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1: West Bremer Radio's Local News, I'm Damien Lee. Ipswich Hospital has been recognised for its outstanding stroke care, receiving a Gold Status Angels Award from the World Stroke Organisation. The award acknowledges the hospital's commitment to delivering best practice treatment for stroke patients, with around 300 people treated for strokes at Ipswich Hospital each year. Hospital leaders say the recognition reflects ongoing improvements in staff training, clinical protocols and patient care, supported by close collaboration between paramedics, emergency department teams, medical imaging staff and the Stroke and Rehabilitation Services Unit. The award places Ipswich Hospital among leading stroke care providers and highlights its dedication to delivering timely, high-quality treatment to the local community. Ipswich motorists are being warned petrol prices could climb above $2 a litre from next month, with the federal government set to end its temporary fuel excise reduction. Energy Minister Chris Bowen has confirmed the halved fuel excise will expire at the end of June, saying the measure was always intended to be temporary. RACQ economist Dr. Ian Jeffries says fuel prices have remained relatively low in recent weeks, but the return of the full excise and GST could add around 35 cents a litre to fuel costs. Drivers are being urged to avoid panic buying and only purchase the fuel they need. Ipswich community groups have shared in more than $32,000 through the latest round of Ipswich City Council's Community Events Funding Program. The grants will support a range of local events and festivals across the city, helping community organisations deliver activities that bring residents together and boost local participation. Mayor Theresa Harding said community events play a vital role in connecting people, supporting local organisations and showcasing the diversity of Ipswich. Funding recipients including sporting clubs, cultural organisations and community groups, with events planned throughout the coming year aimed at strengthening community spirit and encouraging local involvement. And in sport, North, Redbank and Fassifern have all recorded wins in the latest round of Ipswich Rugby League A-grade action. North defeated Goodna 28-20, Redbank dominated West End 40-4, while Fassifern edged out Brothers 32-24 in a high-scoring contest. In reserve grade, North overcame Goodna 18-14, Redbank powered past Lowood 52-12, and Brothers defeated Fassifern 20-4. In the women's competition, Goodna reserve grade beat Brothers 20-8, while Currumbin proved too strong for Redbank, winning 50-4. That's your local news up to date on West Bremer Radio.
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4: Taking a look at your local weather for Monday, expect morning clouds and cool temperatures, reaching a top of 22 degrees. Tomorrow, we'll see similar conditions with morning clouds and temperatures from 14 to 22 degrees. On Wednesday, more scattered clouds with temperatures between 13 and 22 degrees. And that's your local weather up to date on West Bremer Radio.
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2: Hello, I'm Steve Vischer. A federal government minister has acknowledged they need to listen better to voter anger as One Nation continues to surge in the polls. The latest results survey shows Pauline Hanson is now the preferred prime minister as the minor party maintains its lead over Labor and the Coalition on primary vote among those surveyed. Speaking on the Today Show, Defence Industry Minister Pat Conroy says One Nation, though, isn't putting forward solutions.
3: They vote against tax cuts. They vote against same job, same pay. They vote against investment in health. So they're good at making people angry, but they're not good at providing real solutions that will improve people's lives.
2: Peak business groups claim the government's tax changes will drive down productivity by making investment less attractive. A snap inquiry into Labor's bill to overhaul capital gains tax and negative gearing got underway this morning. The Australian Chamber of Commerce and Industry wants the overhaul scrapped in favour of policies that support growth and competition. The group's policy and advocacy chief, David Alexander, says the reforms can't be fully assessed in just 2 days.
4: There's no excuse for having a snap inquiry 2 days when there's problems that are emerging every day, really. This deserves a longer period of scrutiny.
2: Turning overseas, and Australia has welcomed the ceasefire deal between Iran and the United States. Federal politics reporter Nelson Scott.
5: Fighting between the US and Iran will end after the two nations brokered a peace deal 107 days after the war began. The government has welcomed the agreement, emphasising its long-standing call for a resolution. The Prime Minister argues restraint and dialogue will be key to securing lasting peace, while urging Iran to address concerns regarding its nuclear program. Labor says it's pleased the deal will see the Strait of Hormuz reopened, hoping the move will relieve global energy pressures. The government maintains Australia has a record amount of fuel reserves and is working to ensure we continue to have adequate supplies until the vital corridor is restored. Nelson Scott, Canberra.
2: Well, today marks the start of Men's Health Week, and dads and father figures are being encouraged to embrace simple conversations that support themselves and their family. Research shows that men account for more than three-quarters of suicides and are less likely to seek help when they're struggling, especially in regional and remote communities. However, Dr. Ellen Ralph from the Triple P Parenting Program says opening up to mates, family and loved ones can help lead to positive outcomes.
6: Well, a dad may come home feeling stressed or overwhelmed after work, but instead of shutting down, he could say something like, "I had a stressful day today, how about you?" This can open the door to connection and conversations, and by reframing thoughts, it also models healthy emotional expression and resilience for children.
2: Turning to finance news now, and a majority of economists are tipping interest rates to remain on hold as the Reserve Bank begins deliberations. The bank's board has begun 2 days of talks to determine whether the official cash rate will remain steady at 4.35%. Reserve Bank Governor Michelle Bullock will announce the board's decision tomorrow afternoon. Despite persistent economic pressure from the Middle East conflict and inflation levels above the bank's preferred target range, a hold is considered likely. If those predictions hold, it'll be the first time this year that the bank's board has not raised interest rates, following three consecutive increases in the first half of the year. Meantime, the Iran-US news appears to have had an effect on the oil price, down just over $3.60 to $83.69 US per barrel, and one Australian dollar is currently buying 70.78 US cents. This is Air News. NRL first up, and the West Tigers have bounced back from their hammering in round 14 with a 36-28 win over the Gold Coast Titans. Jerome Luai scored a second-half hat-trick for the Tigers' final game at Leichhardt Oval until 2028. Luai admits the noise surrounding his future move to the PNG Chiefs has been a distraction.
7: It did, to be honest. Bags knows we've had a few convos about that, but he sat me down one day and just said, wipe all of that, you know. They love me for who I am and they need me to bring my best.
2: To AFL, and Brisbane Lions coach Chris Fagan is keeping his side grounded ahead of a challenging month. The Lions jumped to seventh place on the ladder after beating Richmond by 35 points on Sunday. Fagan says they'll enjoy the bye before a testing 2 weeks.
8: We play Sydney in the next game, so I'm sort of only focused on that. And then I think we've got Geelong, so not getting too carried away with ourselves. It's just been good the last couple of weeks to, after losing three in a row, to get a good win against Gold Coast last week and come down here and, after a tight first half, put on a pretty good performance in the second half.
2: Lewis Hamilton has won his first race as a Ferrari driver by taking the Spanish Grand Prix in Barcelona. The seven-time world champion in his second season with the Prancing Horse team finished ahead of George Russell and Lando Norris for an all-British podium. And Australia is turning its attention to its next World Cup clash after a perfect start against Turkey. The Socceroos won their opening match 2-0 and will next face the US on Saturday. Earlier this morning, Germany beat Curaçao 7-1 and Japan and the Netherlands drew 2-2. Australian Independent Radio News.
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13: Taking a look at your local weather for Monday. Expect morning clouds with cool temperatures ranging from 13 to 22 degrees. Tomorrow, we'll see similar conditions with morning clouds and temperatures between 14 and 22 degrees. And on Wednesday, more scattered clouds with a cool range of 13 to 22 degrees. That's your local weather update on West Bremer Radio.

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5: Ipswich has finalised the contractor for the North Ipswich Reserve Western Grandstand.
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2: West Bremer Radio's Local News, I'm Damien Lee. Ipswich Hospital has been recognised for its outstanding stroke care, receiving a Gold Status Angels Award from the World Stroke Organisation. The award acknowledges the hospital's commitment to delivering best practice treatment for stroke patients, with around 300 people treated for strokes at Ipswich Hospital each year. Hospital leaders say the recognition reflects ongoing improvements in staff training, clinical protocols and patient care, supported by close collaboration between paramedics, emergency department teams, medical imaging staff and the Stroke and Rehabilitation Services Unit. The award places Ipswich Hospital among leading stroke care providers and highlights its dedication to delivering timely, high-quality treatment to the local community. Ipswich motorists are being warned petrol prices could climb above $2 a litre from next month, with the federal government set to end its temporary fuel excise reduction. Energy Minister

0: Events Funding Program. The grants will support a range of local events and festivals across the city, helping community organisations deliver activities that bring residents together and boost local participation. Mayor Teresa Harding said community events play a vital role in connecting people, supporting local organisations and showcasing the diversity of Ipswich. Funding recipients including sporting clubs, cultural organisations and community groups, with events planned throughout the coming year aimed at strengthening community spirit and encouraging local involvement. And in sport, North, Redbank and Fassifern have all recorded wins in the latest round of Ipswich Rugby League A-grade action. North defeated Goodna 28-20, Redbank dominated West End 40-4, while Fassifern edged out Brothers 32-24 in a high-scoring contest. In reserve grade, North overcame Goodna 18-14, Redbank powered past Lowood 52-12, and Brothers defeated Fassifern 20-4. In the women's competition, Goodna reserve grade beat Brothers 20-8, while Currumbin proved too strong for Redbank, winning 50-4. 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
1: Hi, this is Ricky Lee for RAD, recording artists, actors and athletes against drink driving. On stage, I love pushing the limits, but off stage, it's a different story. 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So if you plan to have a few drinks at a gig, then plan for a designated driver who won't drink. You'll make the road safer for everyone.
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4: Taking a look at your local weather for Monday. Expect morning clouds with cool temperatures ranging from 13 to 22 degrees. Tomorrow, we'll see similar conditions with morning clouds and temperatures between 14 and 22 degrees. And on Wednesday, more scattered clouds with a cool range of 13 to 22 degrees. That's your local weather update on West Bremer Radio.
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2: Hello there, this is Michael Lynch. Families of children with brain cancer are pleading with federal and state governments to fund a long-promised proton beam therapy at Melbourne's Peter Mac Cancer Centre. The project was scrapped after the Commonwealth opted instead to build a $500 million centre in Adelaide. Victoria's Shadow Health Minister Georgie Crozier says that decision means families in her state have to travel overseas for what is a very costly treatment.
3: Labor promised over a decade ago that they'd establish a proton beam therapy at Peter Mac. They invested $50 million. Nothing has come to fruition. So whatever happened in Adelaide, Victoria has doubted Victorians yet again.
2: The New South Wales government, meanwhile, has allocated billions of dollars for hospital infrastructure in this month's state budget. More on that from Jefferson Shaw.
4: A record $3.6 billion is being invested in a single year as part of the state government's wider delivery of 32 new or upgraded hospitals. $11.9 billion in this month's state budget is set to deliver the upgrades over 4 years. Premier Chris Minns says it'll mean more beds, emergency departments and more birthing suites closer to home. It includes an additional kick-in of $100 million for Liverpool Hospital to bring the total investment there to $930 million. Jefferson Shaw, Liverpool Hospital, Sydney.
2: Iran has confirmed that a peace deal has now been reached with the United States to end the war and reopen the Strait of Hormuz. The agreement is understood to include an immediate ceasefire on all fronts of the Middle East conflict, including Lebanon. In a post to social media, President Donald Trump says the deal will bring peace and security to the whole region. The peace agreement will be co-signed by each party in Switzerland on Friday. A report by the highly respected Lowy Institute claims China will soon have the capacity to target the Australian mainland with ballistic missiles. With that country's defence spending predicted to reach $977 billion US dollars by 2035, Lowy spokesperson Sam Rogersveen says Australia is responding to the growing threat.
5: China is sort of the yardstick and the main worry that Australia is dealing with. And we are trying to build our military capabilities so that we can counter Chinese capabilities.
2: A vintage Aussie car has been impounded after its 67-year-old driver performed a burnout in front of police during a traffic stop at Elizabeth Grove in Adelaide last night. Police on the state's main north road were overtaken by a 1973 Leyland P76 sedan, allegedly travelling at more than 130 kilometres an hour in an 80 zone. Police stopped the car but alleged that when they asked the driver to move to a safer location, the man did a burnout before pulling off the road. His breath test allegedly returned a blood alcohol reading of 0.129, almost three times the legal limit. In finance news, the Dow Jones closed up 353 points on Friday at 51,202, while the Australian dollar this hour is buying 70.71 US cents, 59.7 euro cents, and 52 British pence. This is Air News. Well, it's all looking very promising for Australia in the FIFA World Cup competition. We're now equal top of the World Cup group ahead of Saturday morning's encounter with the United States. Socceroos coach Tony Popovich says now that the teams are aware of the quality they must keep working hard.
6: Maybe the perception changes slightly because we've beaten Turkey, a big nation. We beat them 2-0. So maybe that changes slightly, but you know, we still got a lot of work to do. And, you know, we've got to move on to the US game.
2: Spirits are high in the Queensland camp ahead of State of Origin 3 this week. Sarah Patterson reports.
7: Well entrenched in camp ahead of Wednesday night's crucial game in Melbourne, Maroons linchpin and Roosters halfback Sam Walker tells Nine he's been enjoying the camaraderie and the preparations.
8: It was really good. I thought it was a really good intensity of our session. Everyone's feeling really confident, I guess, in our footy, and the belief's really strong here. So I know we're all itching to get out there on Wednesday night.
7: Walker dominated the opening stages of Game 1 in Sydney with 2 try assists and 4 goals from 4 attempts. Sarah Patterson, S Sport.
2: Well, after a 35-point win over the Richmond Tigers yesterday, the Brisbane Lions will go into their Round 15 bye in 7th spot on the AFL ladder. Brisbane's Will Ashcroft was the star of yesterday's encounter with 38 disposals. Australian Independent Radio News.
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15: Taking a look at your local weather for Monday. Expect morning clouds with cool temperatures ranging from 13 to 22 degrees. Tomorrow, we'll see similar conditions with morning clouds and temperatures between 14 and 22 degrees. And on Wednesday, more scattered clouds with a cool range of 13 to 22 degrees. That's your local weather update on West Bremer Radio.

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2: West Bremer Radio's Local News, I'm Damien Lee. Ipswich Hospital has been recognised for its outstanding stroke care, receiving a Gold Status Angels Award from the World Stroke Organisation. The award acknowledges the hospital's commitment to delivering best practice treatment for stroke patients, with around 300 people treated for strokes at Ipswich Hospital each year. Hospital leaders say the recognition reflects ongoing improvements in staff training, clinical protocols and patient care, supported by close collaboration between paramedics, emergency department teams, medical imaging staff and the Stroke and Rehabilitation Services Unit. The award places Ipswich Hospital among leading stroke care providers and highlights its dedication to delivering timely, high-quality treatment to the local community. Ipswich motorists are being warned petrol prices could climb above $2 a litre from next month, with the federal government set to end its temporary fuel excise reduction. Energy Minister Chris Bowen has confirmed the hard fuel excise will expire at the end of June, saying the measure was always intended to be temporary. RACQ economist Dr. Ian Jeffries says fuel prices have remained relatively low in recent weeks, but the return of the full excise and GST could add around 35 cents a litre to fuel costs. Drivers are being urged to avoid panic buying and only purchase the fuel they need. Ipswich community groups have shared in more than $32,000 through the latest round of Ipswich City Council's Community Events Funding Program. The grants will support a range of local events and festivals across the city, helping community organisations deliver activities that bring residents together and boost local participation. Mayor Theresa Harding said community events play a vital role in connecting people, supporting local organisations and showcasing the diversity of Ipswich. Funding recipients including sporting clubs, cultural organisations and community groups, with events planned throughout the coming year aimed at strengthening community spirit and encouraging local involvement. And in sport, North, Redbank and Fassifern have all recorded wins in the latest round of Ipswich Rugby League A-grade action. North defeated Goodna 28-20, Redbank dominated West End 40-4, while Fassifern edged out Brothers 32-20.

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3: Taking a look at your local weather for Monday. Expect morning clouds with cool temperatures ranging from 13 to 22 degrees. Tomorrow, we'll see similar conditions with morning clouds and temperatures between 14 and 22 degrees. And on Wednesday, more scattered clouds with a cool range of 13 to 22 degrees. That's your local weather update on West Bremer Radio.

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2: Hello there, this is Michael Lynch. The Albanese government is hoping the ceasefire between the United States and Iran will help reduce energy prices. More from politics reporter Nelson Scott in Canberra.
3: The United States and Iran have brokered a peace deal, ending a war which has seen at least 7,000 people killed and upended the global economy. A formal signing is due to take place in Switzerland on Friday, with both sides agreeing to reopen the Strait of Hormuz. US Vice President J.D. Vance has told Fox News the deal marks a new era for the region and should prevent Iran from acquiring a nuclear weapon.
4: It is going to fundamentally transform the Middle East for the next 50 years.
3: Australia has welcomed the deal, emphasising it has long called for a resolution to the conflict. In a statement, the Prime Minister argues restraint and constructive dialogue remain essential to achieving lasting peace. He believes the agreement should help stabilise energy prices, meaning the lower fuel excise is unlikely to continue. Nelson Scott, Canberra.
2: The parliamentary inquiry looking into Labor's tax changes is underway in the capital today. Labor maintains the changes to capital gains tax and negative gearing will allow more young people to get into the housing market, arguing that current arrangements favour investors. But the Australian Chamber of Commerce and Industry's David Alexander disagrees. He believes the tax change will have a significant and sustained effect on business.
5: And that's going to flow through to our growth, our productivity, and even wages in the years ahead. So we have serious concerns about this.
2: Tributes are flowing today for a 9-year-old Perth girl killed in Pakistan. Hania Ahmed was shot dead by local police in what's been described as a case of mistaken identity following an armed robbery. Local authorities say a Pakistani police officer has been taken into custody for questioning and the two robbery suspects have been killed. Pakistani Association of WA Secretary Asim Chowdhury says the community is banding together.
6: The entire community in Australia, specific in Perth, they are very shocked, heartbroken, and they are feeling this all, especially when it comes to the losing of a life for the 9 years old who is a student of Australian Islamic College.
2: In air medical news, a drug that delivers copper to the brain has been identified as a potential treatment for Alzheimer's. Researchers at Monash University in Melbourne say the drug appears to purge the brain of toxic proteins, believed to trigger the incurable disease. In air entertainment news, the BBC has launched an investigation into the Australian version of the TV reality show Married at First Sight. Entertainment reporter Peter Ford says the broadcaster has cited concerns over the backgrounds of some of the contestants.
7: Two of the contestants they've spoken to, one subsequently after filming discovered the person she was matched up with had a drug conviction. Another person has found out the person had a conviction for a fray, how would you describe that, like a minor version of an assault.
2: In other news, witnesses to a shark attack at Coogee Beach in Sydney will be able to access on-site mental health support at a council forum this evening. And a 21-year-old woman has died in Brazil after staff allegedly forgot to attach a bungee cord to her ankles before they threw her from a bridge. This is Air News. Well, after Australia's 2-0 win over Turkey in the FIFA World Cup, three more matches have been played. In Group E, there were wins for Germany and the Ivory Coast. Germany trounced Curaçao 7-1, with Ahmad Diallo grabbing the winner against Ecuador in the 90th minute. Japan and the Netherlands played out a 2-2 draw. St Kilda has bounced back from last week's last-minute loss to Sydney with an 8-point win over the Giants. Liam Ryan was a standout, booting a stunning 6 goals. Cooper Sharman, who kicked 4, says the Saints are optimistic for the rest of the season, with the club not leaving Victoria again this year.
8: I mean, it's been really promising. We pushed some sides to the final minute, I suppose, in Freo, Brisbane, Sydney, away from home. So we've got a long stretch, all our games in Victoria for the back half of the year. So we're really excited on what we can do for this next 8 games, I think it might be, 8 or 9 games.
2: Well, the dream run of Formula One ace Kimi Antonelli has come to an end, with the Italian teenager forced to pull out of the Barcelona Formula One Grand Prix with mechanical problems. But the race proved to be a triumphant return to the winner's podium for Englishman Lewis Hamilton, recording his 106th Grand Prix victory and his first for Ferrari. George Russell and Lando Norris took the checkered flag in second and third places respectively, while Aussie Oscar Piastri finished fifth. Australian Independent Radio News.
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14: Taking a look at your local weather for Monday. Expect morning clouds with cool temperatures ranging from 13 to 22 degrees. Tomorrow, we'll see similar conditions with morning clouds and temperatures between 14 and 22 degrees. And on Wednesday, more scattered clouds with a cool range of 13 to 22 degrees. That's your local weather update on West Bremer Radio.

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2: West Bremer Radio's Local News, I'm Damien Lee. Ipswich Hospital has been recognised for its outstanding stroke care, receiving a Gold Status Angels Award from the World Stroke Organisation. The award acknowledges the hospital's commitment to delivering best practice treatment for stroke patients, with around 300 people treated for strokes at Ipswich Hospital each year. Hospital leaders say the recognition reflects ongoing improvements in staff training, clinical protocols and patient care, supported by close collaboration between paramedics, emergency department teams, medical imaging staff and the Stroke and Rehabilitation Services Unit. The award places Ipswich Hospital among leading stroke care providers and highlights its dedication to delivering timely, high-quality treatment to the local community. Ipswich motorists are being warned petrol prices could climb above $2 a litre from next month, with the federal government set to end its temporary fuel excise reduction. Energy Minister Chris Bowen has confirmed the hard fuel excise will expire at the end of June, saying the measure was always intended to be temporary. RACQ economist Dr. Ian Jeffries says fuel prices have remained relatively low in recent weeks, but the return of the full excise and GST could add around 35 cents a litre to fuel costs. Drivers are being urged to avoid panic buying and only purchase the fuel they need. Ipswich community groups have shared in more than $32,000 through the latest round of Ipswich City Council's Community Events Funding Program. The grants will support a range of local events and festivals across the city, helping community organisations deliver activities that bring residents together and boost local participation. Mayor Theresa Harding said community events play a vital role in connecting people, supporting local organisations and showcasing the diversity of Ipswich. Funding recipients including sporting clubs, cultural organisations and community groups, with events planned throughout the coming year aimed at strengthening community spirit and encouraging local involvement. And in sport, North, Redbank and Fassifern have all recorded wins in the latest round of Ipswich Rugby League A-grade action. North defeated Goodna 28-20, Redbank dominated West End 40-4, while Fassifern edged out Brothers 32-24 in a high-scoring contest. In reserve grade, North overcame Goodna 18-14, Redbank powered past Lowood 52-12, and Brothers defeated Fassifern 20-4. In the women's competition, Goodna reserve grade beat Brothers 20-8, while Currumbin proved too strong for Redbank, winning 50-4. That's your local news up to date on West Bremer Radio.
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3: Taking a look at your local weather for Monday. Expect morning clouds with cool temperatures ranging from 13 to 22 degrees. Tomorrow, we'll see similar conditions with morning clouds and temperatures between 14 and 22 degrees. And on Wednesday, more scattered clouds with a cool range of 13 to 22 degrees. That's your local weather update on West Bremer Radio.
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3: Good afternoon, this is Michael Lynch. In a bid to force the federal government to extend an inquiry into its tax reforms, the opposition is seeking an alliance with the Greens. Labour's changes to the capital gains tax and negative gearing are currently being subjected to 2 days of public hearings in Canberra. The coalition says it would back the Greens' push for a longer inquiry into NDIS cuts in exchange for an extended review of the tax changes. Liberal leader Angus Taylor argues the reforms should be rigorously examined.
4: If the Greens capitulate on this, if they roll over on this two-day inquiry, then it says that what they're talking about with the NDIS is phony politics. They're not for real. They need to step up and say, let's put this subject to the proper scrutiny.
3: The United States and Iran say they've reached an agreement to end the war, which began on February 28 this year. This report from the BBC's Joe Inwood.
5: Getting to this point has taken weeks of careful negotiation, with Pakistani mediators balancing the competing, conflicting demands of Tehran and Washington. In the end, they seem to have managed to get both sides to agree to the same deal, reopening the Strait of Hormuz, lifting the US blockade, and ending the fighting, including in Lebanon. What's interesting about the brief statement put out by Pakistan's Prime Minister is that it makes no direct mention of Israel or Hezbollah. But getting them to go along with this deal, which will be signed on Friday, is vital if it is to last.
3: The New South Wales Premier says he will consider a cull of bull sharks, but he's ruled out a cull for the protected great white. A 35-year-old woman was left with critical injuries at Coogee Beach in Sydney over the weekend after being bitten by what appears to have been a great white. The Premier, Chris Minns, says Australia needs to be a world leader in preventing shark attacks.
6: For our economy, for the safety of visitors and for the locals that want to swim at those beaches. So we're looking very closely at investing significantly at AI-enabled drones to be up during daylight hours permanently during the summer months.
3: Voters in Switzerland have rejected a proposal to limit their country's population to 10 million. That proposal came from the right-wing Swiss People's Party, which claims that unchecked migration puts pressure on public services, housing and the environment. BBC reporter Imogen Folk says the Starmer government claims the vote suggests that Switzerland wants to stay close to Europe.
7: Switzerland has an ageing population. It needs doctors, care workers and hotel and restaurant staff. They come from all over Europe, thanks to non-EU member Switzerland's participation in free movement of people. Key to that stability is access to Europe's single market, where half of all Swiss exports are sold. Leaving free movement of people would likely have meant losing that access.
3: In other news this hour, One Nation leader Pauline Hanson is playing down a new opinion poll showing voters believe she should be the Prime Minister. And a clinical trial is examining the effects of a compound found in some mushrooms on post-concussion symptoms. Early studies suggest that a single macro dose of psilocybin can reduce the symptoms, which often show up after brain injury. This is Air News. Queensland hooker Harry Grant is pretty confident that Sam Walker can go to another level in Wednesday's Do or Die Origin 2. The Maroons head to the MCG, needing a win to square the series. Grant says he's building a strong combination with the young halfback.
8: Yeah, I think Sammy had a really good game. In game one, he prepared really well. He took charge of the team, and that's what we want him to do again.
3: Australia faces the United States on Saturday morning after America's 4-1 win over Paraguay to go to the top of the group. Two completed games this morning with the Netherlands and Japan playing out a thrilling 2-2 draw, while Germany smashed Curaçao 7-1. The West Coast Fever have locked in a home final after defeating the Melbourne Vixens 64-55. The 9-goal margin was exactly enough to move the Fever into third on the Super Netball ladder ahead of the Melbourne Mavericks, whom they'll host next week in the minor semi-final. Coach Dan Ryan says it's a huge confidence boost ahead of the finals.
9: We really wanted that home semi. We've had a really inconsistent and challenging second half of the season, and we know it hasn't been indicative of what we're capable of. That was a giant leap forward in terms of what we're capable of when it really matters. So we'll take the momentum into next week, and the way we fought to get what we wanted was just awesome to see.
3: And in motorsport, Lewis Hamilton is celebrating his 106th Formula One win after taking the checkered flag first in the Barcelona Grand Prix this morning. Australian Independent Radio News.
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13: Taking a look at your local weather for Monday. Expect morning clouds with cool temperatures ranging from 13 to 22 degrees. Tomorrow, we'll see similar conditions with morning clouds and temperatures between 14 and 22 degrees. And on Wednesday, more scattered clouds with a cool range of 13 to 22 degrees. That's your local weather update on West Bremer Radio.

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2: West Bremer Radio's Local News, I'm Damien Lee. Ipswich Hospital has been recognised for its outstanding stroke care, receiving a Gold Status Angels Award from the World Stroke Organisation. The award acknowledges the hospital's commitment to delivering best practice treatment for stroke patients, with around 300 people treated for strokes at Ipswich Hospital each year. Hospital leaders say the recognition reflects ongoing improvements in staff training, clinical protocols and patient care, supported by close collaboration between paramedics, emergency department teams, medical imaging staff and the Stroke and Rehabilitation Services Unit. The award places Ipswich Hospital among leading stroke care providers and highlights its dedication to delivering timely, high-quality treatment to the local community. Ipswich motorists are being warned petrol prices could climb above $2 a litre from next month, with the federal government set to end its temporary fuel excise reduction. Energy Minister Chris Bowen has confirmed the halved fuel excise will expire at the end of June, saying the measure was always intended to be temporary. RACQ economist Dr. Ian Jeffries says fuel prices have remained relatively low in recent weeks, but the return of the full excise and GST could add around 35 cents a litre to fuel costs. Drivers are being urged to avoid panic buying and only purchase the fuel they need. Ipswich community groups have shared in more than $32,000 through the latest round of Ipswich City Council's Community Events Funding Program. The grants will support a range of local events and festivals across the city, helping community organisations deliver activities that bring residents together and boost local participation. Mayor Theresa Harding said community events play a vital role in connecting people, supporting local organisations and showcasing the diversity of Ipswich. Funding recipients including sporting clubs, cultural organisations and community groups, with events planned throughout the coming year aimed at strengthening community spirit and encouraging local involvement. And in sport, North, Redbank and Fassifern have all recorded wins in the latest round of Ipswich

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1: 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So if you plan to have a few drinks at a gig, then plan for a designated driver who won't drink. 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
4: Taking a look at your local weather for Monday. Expect morning clouds with cool temperatures ranging from 13 to 22 degrees. Tomorrow, we'll see similar conditions with morning clouds and temperatures between 14 and 22 degrees. And on Wednesday, more scattered clouds with a cool range of 13 to 22 degrees. That's your local weather update on West Bremer Radio.

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3: Good afternoon, this is Michael Lynch. One Nation leader Pauline Hanson claims the Prime Minister's lies have caught up with him. A new opinion poll shows One Nation continues to surge ahead of both Labour and the Coalition. The survey also reveals that for the first time, more voters would prefer Senator Hanson as the country's Prime Minister. Commenting briefly as she arrived at Sydney Airport today, Senator Hanson claims people are sick and tired of the status quo.
4: It's got a lot to do with leadership. They don't like the way this current government under Albanese, the way it's gone. And as I said, fire the liar. And that's what people see him as, a liar.
3: Victoria's Premier Jacinta Allen has refuted claims her declining popularity is helping fuel the rise of One Nation. After a series of dire opinion polls showing plummeting popularity for Victoria's ALP, there's growing speculation that Premier Allen could face a leadership challenge as early as tomorrow.
5: There is quite a changed political landscape. We are seeing how there is no doubt that the rise of One Nation is causing some challenges for the Labor Party. We're seeing that around the country. But it's causing a complete crisis for the Liberal and National Party.
3: Jacinta Allen. A key housing group claims the government's tax reforms will help make the property market more equitable. A two-day parliamentary inquiry is taking place in Canberra, which is examining Labor's changes to negative gearing and the capital gains tax. The Housing Supply and Affordability Council has been questioned over whether the reforms will reduce new home builds. But the organisation's chair, Susan Lloyd-Hurwitz, has told the inquiry this is a small compromise for a fairer market.
6: The trade-off between a modest decrease in expected supply is the trade-off of better equality for all Australians, and reducing the widening gap of housing wealth versus non-housing wealth is a trade-off that is worth making.
3: The peace agreement reached between the United States and Iran is fragile and light on details. That's the view of Intelligent Risk's Chief Executive Neil Fergus. That agreement, mediated by officials from Pakistan, Turkey and Qatar, is reported to include an immediate ceasefire. But Neil Fergus says there are several key issues that have not been properly addressed.
7: We don't know whether this will include the Lebanese-Hezbollah-Israel conflict. We don't know if it will put brakes on Iran's funding and direction of regional terrorist groups. We don't know what it means for its ballistic missile program. And most importantly, we don't yet know what it says about their nuclear program.
3: The cost of healthcare for smokers this year is expected to outweigh what the government will rake in from the tobacco excise. News Corp reports that about $6.8 billion is spent each year on healthcare for the group. Treasury says it will only receive about $4 billion in excise from tobacco this financial year. West Australian Premier Roger Cook says his government is ready to offer support to the family of a Perth schoolgirl killed in Pakistan. 9-year-old Hania Ahmed was shot dead by local police after her family was mistaken for armed robbers. Local media says a police officer has now been stood down and charged in relation to the fatal shooting. This is Air News. Well, ahead of a challenging month, Brisbane Lions coach Chris Fagan is keeping his side grounded. Brisbane jumped to seventh after beating Richmond by 35 points yesterday. Fagan says his men will enjoy the bye before what will be a very testing 2 weeks.
8: We play Sydney in the next game, so I'm sort of only focused on that. And then I think we've got Geelong, so no, not getting too carried away with ourselves. It's just been good the last couple of weeks to, after losing three in a row, to get a good win against Gold Coast last week and come down here and, after a tight first half, put on a pretty good performance in the second half.
3: The West Tigers are celebrating having bounced back from their hammering in round 14 with a 36-28 win over the Gold Coast Titans. Jerome Luai scored a second half hat-trick in the Tigers' final game at Leichhardt Oval until 2028. Luai admits the noise surrounding his future move to the PNG Chiefs has been a distraction.
9: It did, to be honest. It did. Bags knows we've had a few convos about that, but he sat me down one day and just said, wipe all of that, you know. They love me for who I am and they need me to bring my best.
3: Two former Socceroos are singing the praises of the Aussies' 2-0 win over Turkey yesterday. Australia faces the US on Saturday morning after America's 4-1 win over Paraguay to go to the top of the group. Brett Emerton and Robbie Cruz have told Nine just how proud they are of the side.
10: Just really proud, like Brett said, to be there. It was really overwhelming to see all the Socceroos fans and the emotion that was coming out.
3: Australian Independent Radio News.
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15: Taking a look at your local weather for Monday. Expect morning clouds with cool temperatures ranging from 13 to 22 degrees. Tomorrow, we'll see similar conditions with morning clouds and temperatures between 14 and 22 degrees. And on Wednesday, more scattered clouds with a cool range of 13 to 22 degrees. That's your local weather update on West Bremer Radio.

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2: With our news headlines, I'm Michael Lynch. Leading business groups say the government's tax changes will drive down productivity by making investment less attractive. The United States and Iran have reached a peace agreement to end the Middle East war. The agreement to be signed in Switzerland on Friday has been welcomed by the Albanese government. A report by the highly regarded Lowy Institute claims China will soon have the capacity to target the Australian mainland with ballistic missiles. A shark cull is not being ruled out by the New South Wales government following critical injuries suffered by a woman at a beach in Sydney's east. The cost of healthcare for smokers this year is expected to outweigh what the government will rake in from tobacco excise. While Pauline Hanson's One Nation Party continues to outpoll both her major political opponents, recently appointed Liberal Party President Tony Abbott insists the coalition remains best placed to form a new government. In air sport, Australia is now equal top of its World Cup group ahead of Saturday morning's clash with the United States. Spectators at the Barcelona Formula One Grand Prix have witnessed a

0: Australian Government, Canberra. Spoken by Jay Daly, S. Brisbane M. Robinson.
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3: Taking a look at your local weather for Monday. Expect morning clouds with cool temperatures ranging from 13 to 22 degrees. Tomorrow, we'll see similar conditions with morning clouds and temperatures between 14 and 22 degrees. And on Wednesday, more scattered clouds with a cool range of 13 to 22 degrees. That's your local weather update on West Burma Radio.
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2: Hello, I'm Peter Carey. The peace deal reached between the United States and Iran is fragile and light on details. That agreement, mediated by officials from Pakistan, Turkey and Qatar, is reported to include an immediate ceasefire, but Intelligent Risk's chief executive Neil Fergus says several key issues have been glossed over.
3: We don't know whether this will include the Lebanese-Hezbollah-Israel conflict. We don't know if it will put brakes on Iran's funding and direction of regional terrorist groups. We don't know what it means for its ballistic missile program. And most importantly, we don't yet know what it says about their nuclear program.
2: Pauline Hanson's star is on a dramatic ascendancy, and that's a massive worry for Anthony Albanese. Michael Lynch reports.
4: One Nation's popularity has hit another milestone, with a new poll suggesting that Pauline Hanson is now this country's preferred Prime Minister. The Resolve poll shows that for 33% of those surveyed, Hanson was first choice as PM, and that she is more than twice as popular as opposition leader Angus Taylor. But Liberal Senator Dave Sharma has told Sky News he's confident his party can regain the trust of lost voters.
5: We need to do better there. But I think we can and we will. We've got a bit of time until the next election. I think what you're seeing reflected in the polls is people's hostility towards the budget, their anger at having been lied to.
2: And the opposition is seeking to work with the Greens to extend an inquiry into the federal government's tax reforms. Labor's changes to capital gains tax and negative gearing are currently being examined by a parliamentary committee. A separate inquiry into proposed NDIS cuts is also underway, which the Greens are hoping to extend. The coalition says it would back the Biden party's push in exchange for its support on a longer review into the tax changes. Melbourne's train travellers are now able to do what their counterparts in Sydney and London have been doing for years, paying their fares by tapping on using their smartphone, bank or credit card. However, passengers will still need to use a plastic Mikey card for tram and bus travel. And Tony Morton from the Public Transport Users Association says Mikey cards will still be an option once the upgrade is complete.
6: Well, of course, not everyone has a credit card or necessarily access to a bank account. So the Mikey smart card option, we understand, is going to remain. It's just that most other people will find it convenient to use some other method of payment.
2: A think tank says Greater Western Sydney needs the equivalent of 912 rugby league fields worth of recreational sports space by 2041. The region currently has more than 1,000 swimming pools and around 1,700 courts and fields. But Western Sydney Leadership Dialogue Chief Executive Andrew Leto says with the population forecast to hit 3.58 million within 15 years, that won't be enough to meet demand.
7: As we continue to build and, you know, we see more communities come online, we need to make sure that we're factoring in that these places also need spaces for these communities and kids to play in.
2: And two teenagers are appearing in court today accused of an armed robbery in North Queensland. Townsville police claim the pair threatened a woman with a knife before fleeing in her BMW. Both were opposed bail. This is Air News. Lions coach Chris Fagan is keeping his side grounded ahead of a challenging month. Brisbane jumped to seventh after beating Richmond by 35 points on Sunday. Fagan says they'll enjoy the bye before a testing 2 weeks.
8: We play Sydney in the next game, so I'm sort of only focused on that. And then I think we've got Geelong, so no, not getting too carried away with ourselves. It's just been good the last couple of weeks to, after losing three in a row, to get a good win against Gold Coast last week and come down here and, after a tight first half, put on a pretty good performance in the second half.
2: 5'8" Mitchell Moses has assured Blues fans he's ready to go after completing training ahead of Wednesday night's Origin 2 at the MCG. The Eels skipper has been in doubt with a hamstring injury and hasn't played in a month. Socceroos hero Connor Metcalf admits the playing group was surprised to see skipper Matt Ryan benched for their win over Turkey at the World Cup. But he said they never had any doubt his replacement, Patrick Beach, would be up to the task.
9: When we found out, we were a bit surprised, but at the same time, we understand how good Beachy is, and not for a second we doubted his ability.
2: In today's final game in Mexico, Sweden has hammered Tunisia 5-1. And in the NHL, the Carolina Hurricanes are Stanley Cup champions. They've beaten the Vegas Golden Knights 3-0 in Game 6 to win the series 4-2. Australian Independent Radio News.
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17: Taking a look at your local weather for Monday. Expect morning clouds with cool temperatures ranging from 13 to 22 degrees. Tomorrow, we'll see similar conditions with morning clouds and temperatures between 14 and 22 degrees. And on Wednesday, more scattered clouds with a cool range of 13 to 22 degrees. That's your local weather update on West Bremer Radio.

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2: West Bremer Radio's Local News, I'm Damien Lee. Ipswich Hospital has been recognised for its outstanding stroke care, receiving a Gold Status Angels Award from the World Stroke Organisation. The award acknowledges the hospital's commitment to delivering best practice treatment for stroke patients, with around 300 people treated for strokes at Ipswich Hospital each year. Hospital leaders say the recognition reflects ongoing improvements in staff training, clinical protocols and patient care, supported by close collaboration between paramedics, emergency department teams, medical imaging staff and the Stroke and Rehabilitation Services Unit. The award places Ipswich Hospital among leading stroke care providers and highlights its dedication to delivering timely, high-quality treatment to the local community. Ipswich motorists are being warned petrol prices could climb above $2 a litre from next month, with the federal government set to end its temporary fuel excise reduction. Energy Minister Chris Bowen has confirmed the halved fuel excise will expire at the end of June, saying the measure was always intended to be temporary. RACQ economist Dr. Ian Jeffries says fuel prices have remained relatively low in recent weeks, but the return of the full excise and GST could add around 35 cents a litre to fuel costs. Drivers are being urged to avoid panic buying and only purchase the fuel they need. Ipswich community groups have shared in more than $32,000 through the latest round of Ipswich City Council's Community Events Funding Program. The grants will support a range of local events and festivals across the city, helping community organisations deliver activities that bring residents together and boost local participation. Mayor Theresa Harding said community events play a vital role in connecting people, supporting local organisations and showcasing the diversity of Ipswich. Funding recipients including sporting clubs, cultural organisations and community groups, with events planned throughout the coming year aimed at strengthening community spirit and encouraging local involvement. And in sport, Norths, Redbank and Fassifern have all recorded wins in the latest round of Ipswich Rugby League A-grade action. Norths defeated Goodna 28-20, Redbank dominated West End 40-4, while Fassifern edged out Brothers 32-24 in a high-scoring contest. In reserve grade, Norths overcame Goodna 18-14, Redbank powered past Lowood 52-12, and Brothers defeated Fassifern 20-4. In the women's competition, Goodna reserve grade beat Brothers 20-8, while Currumbin proved too strong for Redbank, winning 50-4. That's your local news up to date on West Bremer Radio.
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5: Taking a look at your local weather for Monday. Expect morning clouds with cool temperatures ranging from 13 to 22 degrees. Tomorrow, we'll see similar conditions with morning clouds and temperatures between 14 and 22 degrees. And on Wednesday, more scattered clouds with a cool range of 13 to 22 degrees. That's your local weather update on West Bremer Radio.

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1: Isn't it strange? They used to know me. All the highs and lows and in-betweens, and now you see me and just say, hey. Isn't it weird?

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5: Good morning, I'm Lee Harrison. The Reserve Bank will meet in Sydney today to decide on the latest interest rates. Scott Phillips from The Motley Fool says he believes it'll stay put.
6: But I've got to say, three times in a row is pretty strong. A fourth time would be remarkable. I think the RBA is probably likely to want to wait and see. I suspect they will look at the oil price falling, and if they were on the fence, maybe this gives them a good reason to stay on hold. I think the market and I would be shocked if they did anything other than give us another 6 weeks off.
5: Australia's cautiously welcomed a ceasefire deal in the Middle East, hoping it'll lead to lower fuel prices. Nelson Scott reports.
7: Almost 4 months after the conflict began, the US and Iran have agreed to a peace deal, ending a war which has wreaked havoc on the global energy market. The agreement will be formally ratified in Switzerland on Friday, with both sides promising to allow ships to travel freely through the Strait of Hormuz. Prime Minister Anthony Albanese has welcomed the end to hostilities, but warns the war's economic impacts will linger.
8: It will be many months before things return to normal.
7: Opposition leader Angus Taylor says it's crucial the ceasefire holds and vital the strait remains open.
9: It means it will bring down the price of fuel at the bowser.
7: The government will decide in coming days whether to continue with the lower fuel excise. Nelson Scott, Canberra.
5: A key construction group warns the federal government's tax reforms will stifle investment across a range of sectors. Proposed changes to capital gains tax and negative gearing are currently before a parliamentary inquiry. Labor claims its policy will make the tax system fairer for young Australians. But Danita Warne from the Master Builders Australia has told the inquiry it'll reduce our overall economic performance.
10: These tax hikes, whether it's capital gains tax, negative gearing or trusts, will stifle business and are likely to cause a private investment strike, leading to a significant decline in terms of economic capacity of our country.
5: Victoria's Deputy Premier Ben Carroll insists he has no plans to roll Jacinda Allen for the top job amid ongoing speculation about her leadership. Stephanie Wacklewick reports.
11: Ben Carroll insists he has the job he wants, telling the Premier directly he will not be challenging for the Labor leadership.
12: No, I can look you in the eye and say that, Premier.
11: There is speculation Jacinta Allen could face a spill as soon as tomorrow as Parliament sits for the last week before the midwinter break. It follows a series of dire opinion polls showing plummeting popularity for Labor and Ms Allen and rising support for One Nation. Mr Carroll has been touted as Labor's best chance at winning the November election, but the Premier says none of her colleagues have approached her about her leadership, denying suggestions her greatest political rival could be Labor and not One Nation.
13: I have a strong, united Labor team.
11: Stephanie Wacklewick, State Parliament, Melbourne.
5: And FIFA's discrimination monitor at the World Cup has called for an Australian video review official to be removed for appearing to make a hand gesture resembling a white supremacist sign. Sean Evans made an OK symbol with his right hand in front of his right leg. It's unclear if it was a political gesture or a children's game prank. This is Air News. Lions coach Chris Fagan is hoping to discharge a few players from his growing casualty ward. Brisbane are seventh on the AFL ladder heading into this week's bye after Sunday's 35-point win over Richmond. Fagan says his side needs a break before a big fortnight against Sydney and Geelong.
14: Hopefully we can get a few players back over the next month that have been out injured. You know, I've got a pretty extensive list of about 15 players and 8 or 9 of those guys are probably in the AFL team if they're available. So hopefully we can get that side of it sorted.
5: The Broncos women's side has announced Tamika Upton as their skipper for 2026. The star fullback is replacing club legend Ellie Brigginshaw, who she co-captained with last year. Upton says it's a privilege to take on the role and be part of the team.
1: And an honour. This is a pretty successful club, and to be up there on that wall is really special. But I just think, yeah, being a part of this team that we have is a privilege in itself. So that's what I'm really looking forward to.
5: And all-rounder Cameron Green has been withdrawn from Australia's squad for this week's men's T20 series against Bangladesh. He'll return home to prepare for the upcoming test series against the same opposition in August. Australian Independent Radio News.
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22: It's a cool Tuesday night in Ipswich with the current temperature sitting at around 10 degrees. Tomorrow, expect morning clouds with a high of 21. Wednesday will be a bit cooler, peaking at 22 degrees under high-level clouds.
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Live at Lods. We'll do that later on this hour. Also, we will go and get an update from Damo. Well, local news as well, but also our mayor apparently isn't feeling all that well. So Damo's got the full update for us later on. In fact, after 7 o'clock this morning, we'll get the ICC mayoral update, and we'll do that with Damo. And of course, after 8 o'clock, as we do each and every Tuesday, we will get your arts into gear, and we'll do that with Glenn Smith and the ladies from the Spinners and Weavers. That and a whole lot more. It is the Brekkie Club with Benson Boone in minutes. Also get Sixpence None the Richer in 2 years. But first, let's kick it all off with a little bit of Lady Gaga, You and I, right here on West Bremer Radio. Good morning.

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0: I am DJ Sparky, waking you up on this Tuesday morning on the only station keeping it local, just here for you Ipswich locals. It is West Bremer Radio. Let's get our first hit of local news into your ears, shall we, with Damien Lee.
1: Queenslanders are being urged to check their old lottery tickets with two unclaimed Division 1 prizes worth almost $1.8 million set to expire within weeks. Lot spokesperson Anna Hobdell said time was running out for the winners to make a claim.
2: One of these unregistered Division 1 winning entries is worth $774,000 and was purchased at Gatton Plaza News Agency in Gatton. The Gatton player has until the 6th of July this year to claim their $774,000 win.
1: Lottery officials say the mystery winners may have unknowingly held the life-changing tickets for almost 7 years. Australia's first standalone public children's library is celebrating a major milestone, with Ipswich Children's Library marking its fifth birthday this month. Since opening in the Nicholas Street precinct, the award-winning facility has recorded more than 778,000 loans, welcomed an average of 162,000 visitors each year, and attracted around 20,000 attendees annually to its programs and events. Mayor Theresa Harding said the library had become a much-loved community hub for children and families, while Councillor Marnie Doyle said the collection had grown from 35,000 items to more than 44,500 in just 5 years. To celebrate the milestone, the library will host 5 days of special activities, including birthday-themed crafts and cake for visitors.
0: All right, thank you very much for that, Damo. The Brekkie Club continuing into your ears right here on West Bremer Radio with your national news headlines not too far away. And to get you there, Jelly Roll and Liar, Matchbox 20 and Disease. But right now, Ella Langley, Choosing Texas, right here on West Bremer Radio.

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2: In News Headlines, I'm Lee Harrison. Making news today, Australian Federal Police have launched an investigation into allegations by pro-Palestinian activists surrounding their treatment at the hands of Israeli forces. Australian participants say they were sexually abused and brutalised after being detained while trying to deliver aid to Gaza. The opposition says Labor needs to keep an eye on petrol and diesel prices before deciding whether to restore the fuel excise in full. The federal government halved the levy in March as the Middle East conflict started. The International Maritime Organization says removing any sea mines will be the essential first step in returning the Strait of Hormuz to pre-war traffic levels. About 130 vessels pass through the key shipping lane every day before the conflict broke out. And Australia's Prime Minister is congratulating his British counterpart for pushing ahead with a ban on social media for under-16s. The new restrictions in the UK, which also include restrictions on gaming and live streaming platforms, are due to take effect next year. In AS Sport, Fremantle set to welcome back vice-captain Caleb Sarong ahead of Thursday night's clash with Geelong. Sarong has missed their last three games with a calf injury. And the Broncos women's side has announced Tamika Upton as their skipper for 2026. These stories and more today. This is Air News.
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0: are doing the Berecki Club, everyone. Great to have you all along right here on West Bremer Radio. We're keeping it local just here for you Ipswich locals. It's now time to get in and live some life with Loz. She joins me on the line. Good morning.
1: Good morning. Happy Tuesday. Putting the choose in Tuesday.
0: I know. I'm all about a choosy Tuesday. And yes, and we're also choosing our higher selves because I want to find out how to find our higher selves without the woo-woo.
1: Yeah, because Tuesday is normally the day someone on your feed told you to align with your higher self and then you thought, mate, my higher self is just trying to remember to drink water and not snap at anyone before 9 o'clock in the morning.
0: Yes, absolutely.
1: And that's a typical Tuesday for majority of people, But here's the thing, right? Like, your higher self, it isn't some floaty spiritual concept reserved for people who burn sage and own a lot of linen. So it isn't. It is just literally the version of you that's operating at your best.
0: Yeah.
1: Right? And you can actually get there practically, not magically. And so I thought, being so practical, we'd banish all that woo-woo BS and, give three Loz lessons, Loz, I don't even know what you call them, tips.
0: Loz lessons isn't a bad idea. I like that
1: Loz
0: idea.
1: Loz lessons? Yeah, yeah.
0: Let's do that.
1: On how to find your higher self, but very, very practically.
0: All right, hit me. Hit me with tip number one or Loz lesson number one.
1: Loz lesson number one is to get really clear on who this person actually is.
0: Oh.
1: Right? So, you can't become someone you haven't defined and really, when it comes down to it, most people, they just have this sort of vague idea that they want to feel better or do better, but they've never actually sat down and described what that looks like in real life. So your higher self, when we think about who that person is, it's not an aesthetic. It's actually a set of behaviours. You know, maybe it's someone that moves their body and protects their sleep and doesn't always doom scroll at night and maybe says no to things that drain them and shows up even when they don't feel like it. So write that person down. I do suggest that you write it down and you visualize it using a vision board. We've talked about that before. Mm. But get really specific because you can't act like that person until you know who that person actually is. And you can't become that person unless you've met them. So introduce yourself to the person that you want to be because it really comes down to the identity that you want when you're finding your higher self. Because people go, I don't really know what I want, but they do. But they think they have to do some magical thing and all these affirmation cards and spin around in circles and say things backwards. You know what I mean? So
0: yeah.
1: That would be my first.
0: Yeah.
1: Second tip is, Loz lesson, is to act like the person that you want to be before you feel like them. And this is really where most people actually get stuck, Sparky. I think that people wait to feel motivated and feel ready and feel like the best version of themselves before they act like it. And they're waiting for this elusive mythical beast, like that never actually arrived, right? But it's very, very backwards thinking. And the feeling, when we understand how this works, the feeling follows the action. It's not the other way around. So your higher self, it doesn't wait for perfect conditions and it really does make a decision and then move. And, like your higher self, right, it drinks water when it's tired and it goes for a walk even when it wouldn't want to, like I am on a Tuesday morning going for a walk in the freezing cold. But every time you act like this person, you build evidence that this identity that you want is actually real. And that's actually the evidence that builds confidence, not the other way around. So you don't have to wait to feel like the person that you want to become. You just have to act like them until you do. And that's what I did.
0: Yeah.
1: I literally am living proof of that. I just went, stuff this. I don't want to do this thing anymore that I'm doing this boring rat race. And I just started, okay, well, this person that I want to become, what kind of things would they do? Yeah. Now I'm in a band and I get on stage and I wear Larry costumes and I get to work with people all times of the week and get on stages and pay to get, to speak and

0: and talk absolute rubbish. Even on Tuesday mornings, I get to talk absolute rubbish. You know, but that's, I mean, that's a life that I wanted to live. And so you have to take the action. And so that leads me to the third life lesson, which is to close the gap one little decision at a time.
1: Yeah.
0: Because that really, when it comes down to it, the distance between who you are right now in this moment and who you want to be, it isn't really as big as it feels, but it is just a series of very small decisions that are stacked one on top of the other, so layer upon layer upon layer, like building a cake, right? And the gap closes every time that you choose the thing that the future you would choose, right? So every time you honor commitment that you made to yourself, every time that you course correct instead of just quitting, which is what your old self would have done. So the reality is that you never ever really started from scratch. What you're doing is redirecting. And the more decisions that you make in the direction of the higher self and the person that you want to be, the more natural it actually feels to live there. So, you know, that person, right, this higher self that you think is magic, it's not actually that far away. It's just really one single decision ahead of where you're standing. And your higher self, it isn't waiting for you to be perfect. It's just waiting for you to start working towards it.
1: Some great Loz lessons there, Loz. I really appreciate it. Now, if people want to get more lessons from Loz, what can they do?
0: Well, if you know that there's a better version of you in there, but you're not sure what's blocking them, you can actually take my free Fix Your Mojo quiz and actually have a masterclass on this very topic that's launching on Friday about finding your higher self inside my Mojo Dojo. But if you want to take the free quiz, it is aka free, because it has the word free in it. And what it does is it pinpoints whether it's your sleep or your stress or your food, hydration or movement or just your whole daily routine that's dragging your mojo down. So you can actually stop guessing and then start showing up as the version that you want to be. And you can find that at lozlife.com or anywhere really where you find me.
1: Yeah.
0: In a Larry outfit.
1: Yeah, even on stage. On the
0: interwebs. Yeah. Yeah.
1: But don't ask her while she's on stage belting out a song. That may not be the moment, but listen, once she's off stage, I'm sure she'll be glad to help you. Appreciate it, Loz. We'll catch up again next week.
0: Anytime.
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3: Good morning, I'm Lee Harrison. The Reserve Bank is widely expected to keep interest rates on hold today following three consecutive rises. Experts say the June meeting will focus more on what comes next and not this month's figures. Domain Chief Economist Nicola Powell says the most important information will come after the official announcement.
4: Really what the Governor actually signals in that media release afterwards, because that will give us a real good insight into where they think the next move is going to go.
3: Australian Federal Police have launched an investigation into allegations by pro-Palestinian activists surrounding their treatment at the hands of Israeli forces. Australian participants say they were sexually abused and brutalised after being detained while trying to deliver aid to Gaza. The activists met with the foreign ministers, senior AFP officers and other officials in Canberra. The Israeli embassy is rejecting the allegations. Donald Trump is unsure if he'll attend the signing of the agreement to end the war in Iran. G7 leaders are meeting in France after the US president met with French President Emmanuel Macron. Mr. Trump expects Vice President J.D. Vance to attend the signing.
5: The strait is already partially opened. As you know, they're doing a little hunting for a couple of mines that they've already found. But it's essentially ships are starting to go out. Now, on Friday, it'll be completely opened.
3: The International Maritime Organization says removing any sea mines will be the essential first step to returning the Strait of Hormuz to pre-war traffic levels. About 130 vessels passed through the key shipping lane every day before the conflict broke out. Confusion still remains about whether Lebanon is part of the new peace deal to be formally signed on Friday. The Prime Minister has congratulated Britain for introducing a social media ban for under-16s. Gabrielle Hodson reports.
6: UK Prime Minister Keir Starmer has singled out Australia for leading the way when it comes to a ban on children on social media. Britain will follow Australia in early 2027 with plans to pass the legislation to make it happen by the end of this year. Now, our national leader has congratulated his British counterpart, posting on X that social media giants operate across borders. By standing together, we can do more to hold them accountable and keep children safe online. Indonesia, Malaysia and Portugal have gone ahead with similar bans, while legislation is being actively pushed in nations including Spain, Greece, France, Denmark, Norway and Austria. Gabriel Hodson reporting.
3: And reports of an engine fire have caused a Perth-bound Virgin Australia flight to return to Melbourne. Engineers will inspect the Boeing 737 before it returns to service. This is Air News. Australia's turning its attention to its next fixture at the FIFA World Cup after a perfect start against Turkey. The Socceroos won their opening match 2-0 and will next face the US on Saturday morning. Former midfielder Craig Foster says the US have a more skillful squad than Turkey.
7: So we're going to be able to use Iran Kunda. We're going to be able to use Toure in a way because when USA come forward, they take a lot more risk than what Turkey did. So it's going to be a different game.
3: Queensland won't buy into any hoodoo chat ahead of tomorrow's must-win State of Origin. The Maroons haven't tasted victory at the MCG since 1995. Hooker Harry Grant says they're only concerned with squaring the series.
8: You can give it attention if you want, but at the end of the day, it doesn't mean anything. The game doesn't know. The conditions, they don't change. It's always the same 80 minutes, you know, same size field every week.
3: And in the AFL, Fremantle is set to welcome back captain Caleb Sarong ahead of Thursday night's clash with Geelong. Sarong has missed their last three games with a calf injury, but recovered well during last week's bye. Australian Independent Radio News.
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12: Taking a look at your local weather for Tuesday, expect morning clouds with cool temperatures ranging from 14 to 21 degrees. Tomorrow, Wednesday, there will be high-level clouds and temperatures between 12 and 22 degrees. On Thursday, it will be mostly sunny and cool, with highs around 11 to 22 degrees. And that's your local weather up to date on West Burma Radio.
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Still a lot to come in our next hour, including our ICC Merrill update. We'll get that in your ears with Damian Lee. Also, Damian Lee back with some more local news this hour and plenty more good stuff, including Van Halen to get into your ears, the Kid Laroi, and also this one from Taylor Swift, The Wildest Dreams, right here on westbremerradio.com.au and also on the free West Bremer Radio app. It's the break.

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0: Dylan and I Can't Stop Loving You, taking you right back to the 90s with DJ Sparky online and also on the free West Burma radio app. Let's get another hit of local news into your ears and we'll do it all with Damien Lee.
1: Four teenagers have been charged after police allegedly recovered a stolen vehicle in Redbank Plains nearly 7 weeks after it was taken from a Ripley unit complex. Police allege a 2006 Holden Calais was stolen from Bloomfield Mews on April 25. Around midnight on June 13, officers spotted the vehicle in Redbank Plains and tracked it before deploying a tyre deflation device. The vehicle stopped on Frawley Drive, where the occupants allegedly fled. Police dog Tank helped locate three of the suspects hiding on a nearby property, while a fourth was arrested nearby. Three adults and a 16-year-old boy have been charged with offences, including unlawful use of a motor vehicle, with the boy also facing drug-related charges.
0: Thank you very much for that demo. The Brekkie Club continuing into your ears right here on this Tuesday morning. We've got plenty more still to come, including your Queensland local news headlines, and Damo will be back with our ICC Merrill update. You too to get you there. Also, Cheryl Crowe right now. Kato and John turning the lights off right here on West Burma Radio. I said, ooh.

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3: This is Air News Queensland. I'm Lee Harrison. A Brisbane private school boy is in court for allegedly testing homemade bombs at his suburban home and planning a terrorist attack. Steve Barker reports.
4: Prosecutors allege the boy, just 15 at the time, planned or prepared for a terrorist attack against both the LNP and a Labor Day march in 2024. Yesterday, he pleaded not guilty in the Brisbane Supreme Court. A friend of the boy, who attended the same private school, had alerted police to his concerns about the boy in July 2024. The jury heard the boy had sent texts to friends saying, "We need to mail bombs to people who have high influence on the industrial society." The trial's expected to continue for 10 days. Steve Barker, Air News.
3: The stolen vehicle taken yesterday in the state's north has been found, and a group of juveniles are in custody. The ute was taken from a street in Garbutt yesterday afternoon with a baby inside. The group returned shortly after leaving the baby on the side of the road before fleeing again. With bull shark numbers believed to be rising, Queensland is being asked to relax fishing rules. With more on that story, Peter Jones.
5: Angler and jet ski rider David Frasina has become so concerned at the number of bull sharks in inland waterways that he's lodged a petition with the state government, urging it to review and relax existing fishing restrictions and implement population control measures. Mr. Frasina's told the ABC he's worried that without intervention, bull shark numbers will continue to grow and potentially make creeks and rivers entirely unswimmable. However, Leonardo Guida of the Australian Marine Conservation Society says if we remove too many apex predators, food webs can potentially become unstable and possibly collapse. Peter Jones, Air News.
3: The Invasive Species Council is urging southeast residents to check their neighbourhoods and report fire ant nests. Experts say winter is the ideal time to tackle the problem because the mound becomes much more visible in the cooler months. Advocacy Director Rhys Pianta says these ants pose a major threat.
6: They'll spread to almost all parts of Australia, doing over $2 billion per year in economic damage, cutting agricultural output by up to 40%, causing around 650,000 extra medical appointments every year, and driving some of our most iconic species closer towards extinction.
3: To sport now, the Maroons skipper is feeling confident in his side for tomorrow's must-win clash at the MCG. Queensland had a strong lead in Game 1 before losing Ponga and going down to New South Wales in the final minutes. Munster says they won't listen to excuses.
7: You always sit back and go, what ifs, and things that got away, but at the end of the day, that's the script that's been written. We can't be sitting here kicking cans and moping and being victims. And we gave ourselves every chance. I know that we only had 12 men and we made it hard on ourselves at one stage.
3: Meantime, the NRLW Broncos have appointed Tamika Upton to lead their side for the 2026 season. The new season will be launched next month when they take on the Cowboys. And in the AFL, Collingwood's emerging as the favourite for Lachie Neale's signature, reportedly preparing to offer the Brisbane star up to $3 million over 3 years. This is Air News Queensland.
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0: right here on West Bremer Radio. And before that, David Guetta, BB Rexha with I'm Blue and I'm Good. And it is the Breaky Club with DJ Sparky. It's time now to get our ICC mayoral update into your ears. And apparently the mayor isn't feeling all that well. So here is Damo. Good morning, Damo.
1: Yes, that's right, Sparky. You were supposed to have the mayor, but unfortunately she is feeling a little under the weather. So we wish her all the best and a speedy recovery. And she's asked me to step in for her. So I'd like to take this opportunity to share some positive news about what's been happening across our wonderful city. Now, last week was one of those special moments that really reminds you what makes our community unique. For the first time, the mayor had the privilege of officiating not one, but two Australian citizenship ceremonies on the same day. Together, we welcomed almost 600 new Australian citizens into our community. Now, these ceremonies are always incredibly moving. They're a celebration of people choosing Australia as their home and choosing Ipswich as the place where they want to build their future. It's a moment filled with pride, excitement and optimism, not only for new citizens themselves, but also for their families and loved ones. And of course, Ipswich is proudly one of Australia's most diverse and multicultural cities. We are actually home to people from more than 160 countries who speak 100

0: supporting the company's workforce and day-to-day operations. Now, this investment is significant because it represents confidence in Ipswich's future. It means employment opportunities for local residents, economic growth, and more investment flowing into our city. And James Hardy joins a growing list of major businesses choosing Ipswich as a place to invest, alongside companies such as Coles, Officeworks, L'Oreal, Rheinmetall, Suntory Oceania, and TAE Aerospace as well. Now, our economy is actually now worth around $15 billion annually and continues to grow strongly, and Ipswich is increasingly being recognised as one of Queensland's leading destinations for business, industry and innovation. And finally, the Mayor wanted to thank to talk about the project that will make a real difference for residents in our rural communities. The $7.9 million upgrade to the Purga School Road Bridge has now been completed. This important project, supported by $5 million from the Australian Government's Safer Local Roads and Infrastructure Program, has replaced the old timber bridge with a modern two-lane concrete structure and widened sections of Purga School Road between Morgans Road and Ipswich Boona Road. Now, not only does the new bridge improve safety and traffic flow, but it also enhances flood resilience across the area, helping ensure this vital connection remains reliable for decades to come. And as Ipswich continues to experience record growth, delivering infrastructure like this is essential. It's about ensuring our residents have the roads, the bridges and connections they need now and into the future. So the Mayor wanted to thank the Purga community and all road users for their patience during construction. And these projects and achievements demonstrates that Ipswich continues to grow, invest and thrive while remaining a welcoming community where families, businesses and residents can build a bright future together. And that's a little report on what's been happening in council. Hopefully, fingers crossed, the Mayor will be back on deck again next week. But, well, Sparky, it's back to you.
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2: Good morning, I'm Lee Harrison. Donald Trump claims ships are moving again through the Strait of Hormuz as he and other world leaders attend the G7 summit in France. Hannah Sinclair reports.
3: The G7 leaders are right now at a working dinner. The war in Iran and the war in Ukraine both high on the agenda. The US president and other leaders arriving at the summit in Evian a few hours ago. Donald Trump immediately meeting with French President Emmanuel Macron. President Trump says the details of the memorandum of understanding signed by the US and Iran will be released publicly soon. He's confirmed J.D. Vance will be attending the official signing ceremony of the peace deal in Switzerland, but he is a maybe at this point.
2: Meanwhile, motorists will need to be patient for petrol prices to come down despite the US-Iran peace deal. The federal government says it'll decide in coming days whether to maintain the reduction to the fuel excise. Labor halved the excise in March after the Middle East conflict sent petrol and diesel prices soaring. Australian super funds are being called out for not investing enough in green energy. Analysis by Market Forces reveals the nation's top 40 funds have invested just 0.3% in renewables. Spokesperson Brett Morgan says it's not enough.
4: Super funds are missing out on the critical opportunity to own the clean energy infrastructure that will power Australia's economy for generations.
2: Figures show more Australians are staying in their jobs for longer due to cost of living pressures. Australian HR Institute research shows employee turnover has fallen by about 11% in the last 6 months. Spokesperson Sarah McCann-Bartlett says redundancy levels are also down.
5: Employers don't want to make big decisions about making people redundant. They've gotten used to a really tight labour market that is easing, but it has been difficult to get the right people with the right skills.
2: Australia's Prime Minister is congratulating his British counterpart for pushing ahead with a ban on social media for under-16s. Anthony Albanese has noted that social media giants operate across borders and that nations can hold them accountable by standing together. The new restrictions, which also include restrictions on gaming and live streaming platforms, are due to take effect next year. UK Technology Secretary Liz Kendall telling British Parliament it's a defining moment for children.
6: Many children love connecting and interacting on social media, but others struggle with their mental health, concentration and self-esteem.
2: And Australia Post customers are being reminded to keep their dogs safely secured before expecting a delivery. Fresh data shows there's been a 5% increase in dog-related attacks on posties in the past 6 months. This is Air News. The Socceroos World Cup showdown against the USA on Saturday morning is promising to be one of the matches of the tournament. The Aussies are out to prove themselves, with numerous American commentators labelling the side as a walkover. Former Socceroo Andrew Redmayne says the noise won't be getting to the players.
7: Especially with a coach like Tony Popovich, he'll be keeping everyone in check, and I know they've got enough senior players in there, Matty and Jackson, and there's a lot more kind of experience in that team that'll just keep everyone pretty level-headed, I think.
2: Essendon great Matthew Lloyd wants anyone who doesn't want to be at the Bombers to be shown the door. Zach Merritt still reportedly wants to leave, while Jordan Ridley could also walk at the end of the season. Lloyd says if a player doesn't want to be there, they should go.
8: Yes, the club's got to fix themselves and get themselves right, and these players are probably entitled to be disgruntled with what's going on at the football club. But once the new coach comes in, there's going to be a lot of change of staff. Anybody who doesn't want to be there, move them on, get them out of there.
2: And both New South Wales and Queensland will hold their final captain's runs in Melbourne this morning, ahead of Rugby League's State of Origin at the MCG tomorrow night. Australian Independent Radio News.
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15: Taking a look at your local weather for Tuesday, it's a cool morning with clouds and a high of 21 degrees. Tomorrow, expect high-level clouds and cooler temps ranging from 12 to 22 degrees. On Thursday, mostly sunny with a high of 22 degrees, and that's your local weather up to date on West Bremer Radio.
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more to get into your ears. In fact, this hour is the Get Your Arts Into Gear podcast. We'll start it next right here on West Bremer Radio. Ricky Lee in the mix. Also, Hootie and the Blowfish. Sonny Vidor right now. This is Harry Styles.

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5: She sits

0: gosh, get our arts into gear for another week, mate.
1: We are, mate. Oh. And it's been a very, very busy weekend, especially
0: huge,
1: for Glenn Smith. Little deer
0: weekend.
1: Just needed a little lie down this morning.
0: I do. Look, I haven't even shaved. It's been too much.
1: You did look like a bit of a Grizz Adams.
0: Well, it was, because we were camping with the artist retreat for Arts Connect, and it was a huge weekend. Very, very good.
1: Yeah.
0: Wonderful.
1: Just remember next time to BYO toilet paper. Now we've got some very special guests in the Arts Connect community.
0: We're going to go straight to the guests, are we?
1: Yeah,
0: okay. Let's do this. You think he runs the show?
1: I do.
0: Anyway, we've got.
1: Oh, you should have heard this conversation off before we started recording. It was unhinged.
0: It was unhinged. But we got Tracy and Susan, or Sue. What would you like?
2: Just don't call me late for breakfast.
0: Don't call her late for breakfast. Okay.
1: Boom, boom.
0: We've got Tracy from the Spinners and Weavers. Now, you girls are here because we've got a big weekend coming up for you on Saturday.
3: We've got our open day. And we're really looking forward to it. There's been a lot of organising going into it. There's a lot of activities going into it.
0: Oh.
3: So it's not only us sitting at spinning wheels or any one member just sitting at the looms, because we're going to have children coming as well.
0: Oh.
3: So children with their parents.
4: Yeah.
3: And we're quite used to children and parents coming to visit us on other days.
0: And now what things if I was a kid? And
3: so if you
1: kid at heart.
0: A kid at heart.
3: We're going to have some weaving on some wagon wheels.
0: Weaving on.
3: So we've got
0: weaving on wagon wheels.
3: We've got.
0: That's
3: we've
0: a good mouthful.
3: Metal frame that used to go around the wagon wheel.
4: Yeah.
0: I love that word wagon wheel.
3: And then our weavers are also setting up like a spider's web, won't it?
0: Oh. Yes.
3: So that the children can then weave in and out
0: of
3: those warp threads.
0: Now there's stalls, I believe, as well. Lots of stalls of people coming.
3: Yeah, we're
0: going to have stalls. Yep.
3: So we're going to have wood crafters.
4: Got a coffee van. Come on.
0: Coffee van.
3: Oh, yes.
0: Don't worry about anything else.
1: I'd turn up for a good
0: coffee van. Yeah.
3: We're going to have some hot food available.
0: Ooh, hot food.
3: As well. As well as sandwiches too.
0: Oh, cool.
3: By the lovely CWA ladies.
0: Oh, scones maybe?
3: Oh, I don't think we're going to have scones.
0: Oh.
3: We're going to have lovely sandwiches though.
0: So, okay. So we've got stalls, we've got spinners, we've got weavers.
4: Yes.
0: Now, it's at the
1: Cooniana.
0: Heritage Centre. Apart from everything, apart from this, is it the open day for the Heritage Centre or is it just...
3: It's our open day.
0: Oh, so it's Spinners and Weavers open day.
3: Spinners open day.
1: Oh. Do you find normally when you guys do these open days, there's a whole lot of interest for this?
4: Yes, there is.
3: Yes.
4: Because of... It's an old craft. People are at least interested in actually seeing how it's all done.
0: Yeah.
4: And we've got a group of people that actually take the children on a Thursday through the process of what it was like back in the olden days. So everybody's interested in how clothes are manufactured, even though it is through machinery, it is still a very similar process,
0: Okay. Because most kids these days just think clothes magically appear at Big W or somewhere.
4: Yes.
0: That I actually realise they've got to get made. And a few years back, obviously making them ourselves, and you've got some examples here of what you've been making. Yes.
1: This is incredible, guys. Yeah. Have a look at this.
3: So here's some black alpaca that I've spun up.
4: Yes.
0: So you've actually spun that from an alpaca.
4: Yes.
0: And it was a black alpaca.
3: It was a black alpaca. That's not,
0: well, it could have been dyed, you know.
4: Yes. It's good.
3: You can dye it, but this is not dyed.
0: Yeah. Yes. And you've got a vest and hats.
3: Here's my beanie. And look, this is possum. So I've spun possum fur, which we get from New Zealand.
0: Oh, as you say,
3: we can't get this from Australia.
4: But New Zealand.
3: So I've bought it from a supplier who sells possum. And that supplier is going to be joining us, Gary Sheen.
4: Yes.
0: I'm still...
1: That looks incredibly warm.
0: I'm going to have to
1: feel that on your head.
3: It is warm. It's really lovely.
0: And actually, it's really soft. Yeah.
3: And
0: I thought it might have been a bit, you know...
3: No. And then as I've crocheted that hat...
0: Yeah, that's amazing.
3: I've used leftover yarn.
0: Leftover yarn
3: as well.
0: So what's the possum fur, the brown, is it?
3: Yeah, the brown.
0: Wow.
3: Yeah.
0: It's amazing.
3: And I did...
0: Well, over my things.
3: It's the most beautiful.
1: Classy.
3: It's the most beautiful fibre.
0: That's just gone up in value.
3: It's really soft.
0: That really has gone up in value since it's been in my head. So I just.
1: Jeez.
0: And yeah.
3: I've also got this scarf that I've woven.
0: Yep.
3: So the silk has come from Japan.
0: Oh, wow.
3: So that's the pink and the yellow.
0: Okay.
3: And I took a trip too. When my couple of my children finished in high
1: Welcome
3: school.
1: Welcome to the Glenn Smith dress-up hour.
3: I went but to, that's silk another in one. There as well.
0: Wow, okay, but what we're going to have to do, we're going to have to cut it now, but hang around, because we've obviously got to find out how to get tickets, and there's more dress-ups coming. Don't you think?
1: Yeah, no, we got it. All right, stick around for part two.
0: Stick around for part two.
1: We will come back. I might wear a vest. Get your arts in gear. It's a nice pink colour as well.
0: It is. Lovely.
1: Okay, good. We'll be back.

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2: In News Headlines, I'm Lee Harrison. Making news today, Australian Federal Police have launched an investigation into allegations by pro-Palestinian activists surrounding their treatment at the hands of Israeli forces. Australian participants say they were sexually abused and brutalised after being detained while trying to deliver aid to Gaza. The opposition says Labor needs to keep an eye on petrol and diesel prices before deciding whether to restore the fuel excise in full. The federal government halved the levy in March as the Middle East conflict started. The International Maritime Organization says removing any sea mines will be the essential first step in returning the Strait of Hormuz to pre-war traffic levels. About 130 vessels pass through the key shipping lane every day before the conflict broke out. And Australia's Prime Minister is congratulating his British counterpart for pushing ahead with a ban on social media for under-16s. The new restrictions in the UK, which also include restrictions on gaming and live streaming platforms, are due to take effect next year. In Ayr Sport, Fremantle set to welcome back vice-captain Caleb Sarong ahead of Thursday night's clash with Geelong. Sarong has missed their last three games with a calf injury. And the Broncos women's side has announced Tamika Upton as their skipper for 2026. These stories and more today. This is Ayr News.
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1: Part two.
0: Right here. And the Get Your Arts into Gear podcast. And we are talking to Tracy and Susan from the Spinners and Weavers. And we're chatting about their open day, which is coming up this Saturday,
1: the 20th.
0: Now, yeah. I'm super intrigued. I mean, how many people will you normally get to these events?
2: It varies.
3: Yes. Very much varies.
0: Much but it's like for the whole family, right?
2: Yes, of course it is. Yes. Very much so.
1: Because you were saying there's another kids event that's happening.
2: Oh, yes. To me, you can't miss coming in for the finger puppets.
1: Oh, yes.
2: But the kids will learn how to make their own finger puppets.
0: Yeah. How awesome.
2: So we've actually got demonstrations and the actual activity for the whole family. But, yes, of course, in this instance, with the finger puppets we're talking about for the children.
1: Yeah.
2: So every hour on the hour from 9 o'clock on Saturday, the kids are going to be able to make these finger puppets. And there's all different kinds, and they've got all sorts of weird names like Tommy Tomato. Oh. I love Tommy Tomato.
1: Okay. Now, before we go, so we've got wagon wheels and Tommy Tomato.

0: workshops where you actually show people how all this stuff actually comes together.
1: Yeah. So we'll have members demonstrating and then the public can have a go themselves too. Yes.
0: How good.
1: And that's the whole point of the open day.
2: Yeah.
0: Do you think this is a dying art and is stay alive?
1: No, it's not a dying art.
2: Oh, that's a... Yeah.
0: I thought it was a legitimate question. I'm just trying to gauge.
1: Since COVID, more and more people are taking to the craft.
2: Yes. Wow.
1: Yeah.
2: I've noticed a lot of young people. Yeah, that's what I have noticed. People. Young, and especially in the crocheting and knitting side of things as well.
1: Yes. And I've met some lovely young people at the Ipswich show as well. And we even had some fathers... partaking in spinning.
0: How awesome.
2: Wow.
1: So it's not a gender-based art.
2: No. Well, nothing's gender-based anymore, is it?
1: Everyone can have a go.
2: I like that.
1: Yeah. And we'd really like everyone to come along and have a go.
3: Yeah.
1: Have a go at spinning.
2: I think it's fantastic.
1: Have a go
2: and I will show this little piece because you... I won't try it on because...
0: Oh, please don't. Mention it. Take off the
2: shirt. I love dress-ups. But this was made by you, wasn't it, for your husband?
1: Yes. I bought the yarn from Orkinflower.
2: Orkinflower.
1: A group there that have an open day.
2: Doesn't quite... And, pink and brown, mate.
1: And
2: it doesn't go.
1: The blue there...
2: And this?
1: Is spun by...
2: And that, mate?
0: All right.
1: A member.
2: Jeez. I'm losing everything. I'm going to put it back. I can't play dress ups.
3: Yeah. You can't wear the hat because it won't go over the.
2: No, it goes. I'm going down. I'm back up. Here we go.
1: If you're tired of scrolling on your phone of an evening, come along to our open day.
3: Yeah,
2: definitely.
1: And learn how to make something.
2: One more time. Big plug. Yeah. Saturday at the Kuniana Historical Village. 10 a.m. to 2 p.m. So it's not a big day. It's free.
0: Yeah.
2: Demonstrations,
0: that's the big
2: food
0: thing.
2: stalls, art stalls.
3: Yeah.
2: Make a Tommy Turtle. Lucky I had that one.
0: Tommy Tomato.
2: Sorry.
1: We're on Red Bank Plains Road.
2: Red Bank Plains Road. You can't miss it. Big gates.
1: Big gates.
0: And absolutely.
2: There's wagon wheels. I love that. Weave on a wagon wheel.
0: Glenn will even provide his own wagon wheels. Not the steel type.
2: Are they chocolate? Oh, guys, this has been great. Thank you so much for coming along.
1: Thanks for having us in.
0: Thank you, Tracy.
2: And I hope it goes really well.
0: Yeah. We wish you all the best.
3: It'll be a lot of fun.
2: It will be.
3: And a free event, come on.
2: Free.
0: Yeah,
2: I know.
0: Absolutely.
2: There's nothing else on that day except for my old horse race. Don't worry about that.
0: I'd
2: rather go to Spinners and Weavers.
1: You'll be wasting your money there.
2: That's right. Exactly.
0: Boom, boom.
2: Yeah. Get some horse hair bringing along. Yeah. We've got all right. Possum. Okay.
0: Thank you, Tracy. Thank you, Susan.
2: Yeah, thank you so much, guys. Really appreciate everything you do for the community. Well done.
0: Thank you, Glenn Smith.
2: Oh, thank you, Brad. Oh,
0: let's.
2: Oh, that's it for another week.
0: We have. We'll talk to you next week.
2: Definitely.
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3: Good morning, I'm Lee Harrison. The Reserve Bank's expected to leave interest rates on hold this afternoon following its meeting. The official cash rate is expected to be held at 4.35% after three consecutive hikes this year. Motley Fool's Scott Phillips says experts are split on whether the next move from the RBA will be up or down.
4: Westpac saying one or two more rate rises, possibly both this year. NAB is saying they're done. The next move will be down, but not until next year. And the real question is what happens with inflation, but also unemployment and economic growth.
3: A permanent exemption's been granted to Surf Life Saving New South Wales to fly its shark-spotting drones over Sydney's Coogee Beach. The decision follows an attack at the weekend, which has left 35-year-old mother Leah Stewart in a critical condition. A community meeting has been held to provide support to those affected by the attack. Randwick Mayor Dylan Parker says his community has banded together following the incident.
5: What has really filled me with hope after that moment of horror has been the way in which our community has come together. Individuals, including those right here who witnessed it.
3: Thousands of students in Victoria could be forced to find a new school under proposed state government amalgamation. 14 prep to year 9 schools and 7 year 10 to 12 schools in Melbourne's west could be impacted, affecting more than 21,000 students. The state's opposition education minister, Brad Rousewell, says it could have major educational and financial impacts on students and their families.
6: I'm actually concerned that this decision and these questions is actually being driven by the fact that Victoria is broke. This is a real consequence of the way Labor has mismanaged and mishandled Victoria's economy over the last 12 years.
3: Donald Trump says the peace deal with Iran is now all signed, adding that details about the memorandum will be released in the coming days. An official signing ceremony is expected to take place in Geneva on Friday. Speaking from France ahead of the G7, the US president says they're now working to make the Strait of Hormuz safe for vessels to transit.
7: The strait is already partially opened. As you know, they're doing a little hunting for a couple of mines that they've already found. But it's essentially ships are starting to go out now. On Friday, it'll be completely opened.
3: In other news, a U.S. Air Force B-52 bomber has crashed shortly after takeoff in Southern California. And the world's largest study into the role genetics play with moles and melanoma has found new links between the two. This is Air News. Lions coach Chris Fagan is hoping to discharge a few players from his growing casualty ward. Brisbane are seventh on the AFL ladder heading into this week's bye after Sunday's 35-point win over Richmond. Fagan says his side needs a break before a big fortnight against Sydney and Geelong.
8: Hopefully we can get a few players back over the next month that have been out injured. You know, I've got a pretty extensive list of about 15 players, and 8 or 9 of those guys are probably in the AFL team if they're available. So hopefully we can get that side of it sorted.
3: The Broncos women's side has announced Tamika Upton as their skipper for 2026. The star fullback is replacing club legend Ali Brigginshaw, who she co-captained with last year. Upton says it's a privilege to take on the role and be part of the team.
9: And an honour. This is a pretty successful club, and to be up there on that wall is really special. But I just think, yeah, being a part of this team that we have is a privilege in itself. So that's what I'm really looking forward to.
3: And all-rounder Cameron Green has been withdrawn from Australia's squad for this week's men's T20 series against Bangladesh. He'll return home to prepare for the upcoming test series against the same opposition in August. Australian Independent Radio News.
10: 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I am the Secretary of the Ipswich Volunteer Crime Stoppers Committee. Queensland is unique to most Australian states and territories in that the program is supported by local volunteer area committees. 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Crime Stoppers provides a telephone hotline and website for members of the community to provide anonymous information about criminal activity. 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The Ipswich Crime Stoppers Volunteer Committee meets on the third Wednesday of each month at the Ipswich Sports Club at 6:30 p.m. If you would like to join us, or for more information on Crime Stoppers, visit crimestoppers.com.au.
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14: Taking a look at your local weather for Tuesday, expect cool morning clouds with a high of 21 degrees. Tomorrow, high-level clouds and cool temperatures ranging from 12 to 22 degrees. Thursday brings mostly sunny skies, staying cool with temperatures between 11 and 22 degrees. And that's your local weather up to date on West Bremer Radio.
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3: West Bremer Radio's Local News, I'm Damien Lee. Four teenagers have been charged after police allegedly recovered a stolen vehicle in Redbank Plains nearly 7 weeks after it was taken from a Ripley unit complex. Police ledge, a 2006 Holden Calais, was stolen from Bloomfield Mews on April 25. Around midnight on June 13, officers spotted the vehicle in Redbank Plains and tracked it before deploying a tyre deflation device. The vehicle stopped on Frawley Drive, where the occupants allegedly fled. Police dog Tank helped locate three of the suspects hiding on a nearby property, while a fourth was arrested nearby. Three adults and a 16-year-old boy have been charged with offences, including unlawful use of a motor vehicle, with the boy also facing drug-related charges. Queenslanders are being urged to check their old lottery tickets, with two unclaimed Division 1 prizes worth almost $1.8 million set to expire within weeks. Lot spokesperson Anna Hobdell said time was running out for the winners to make a claim.
4: One of these unregistered Division 1 winning entries is worth $774,000 and was purchased at Gatton Plaza News Agency in Gatton. The Gatton player has until the 6th of July this year to claim their $774,000 win.
3: Lottery officials say the mystery winners may have unknowingly held the life-changing tickets for almost 7 years. Australia's first standalone public children's library is celebrating a major milestone, with Ipswich Children's Library marking its fifth birthday this month. Since opening in the Nicholas Street precinct, the award-winning facility has recorded more than 778,000 loans, welcomed an average of 162,000 visitors each year, and attracted around 20,000 attendees annually to its programs and events. Mayor Theresa Harding said the library had become a much-loved community hub for children and families, while Councillor Marnie Doyle said the collection had grown from 35,000 items to more than 44,500 in just 5 years. To celebrate the milestone, the library will host 5 days of special activities, including birthday-themed crafts and cake for visitors. And in sport, last year's winning Ipswich Cup trainer Troy Pasco will be watching from the sidelines this year, with promising mare Dracina ruled out of the 2026 feature race due to a series of setbacks. Pasco famously claimed the 2025 Ipswich Cup when outsider Flash R stunned punters at odds of $31, delivering one of the biggest upsets in the race's history. The Toowoomba trainer had hoped Dracina could contest this year's Cup, but confirmed she would not be ready in time. The Ipswich Cup will be run this Saturday, with thousands expected to descend on the Bundamba track. But that's your local news up to date on West Bremer Radio.
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7: Taking a look at your local weather for Tuesday, expect cool morning clouds with a high of 21 degrees. Tomorrow, high level clouds and cool temperatures ranging from 12 to 22 degrees. Thursday brings mostly sunny skies, staying cool with temperatures between 11 and 22 degrees. And that's your local weather up to date on West Bremer Radio.
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3: Hello there, I'm Sean Bindley. The federal government is denying claims it is preventing genuine debate about its controversial tax changes to capital gains and negative gearing. The second day of hearings will get underway in Canberra today. The opposition says 2 days isn't enough to adequately scrutinise the reforms. Employment Minister Amanda Rishworth says anyone has had the chance to make a submission.
4: There has already been a Senate inquiry into the 50% capital gains, and overwhelmingly the evidence was presented to that the system needed to change.
3: The US president says Washington and Tehran have signed a deal to end the conflict and start further negotiations on Iran's nuclear program. The two sides are scheduled to take part in a signing ceremony on Friday in Geneva. Nick Harper reports from Washington.
5: The deal's all signed and the strait is already partially open.
6: President Donald Trump celebrating the deal that he and Vice President J.D. Vance have electronically signed. Iran's lead negotiator and Parliament Speaker, Mohammad Golobov, signing for the Iranians. Vance told CNBC the agreement is good for both sides.
7: I think the Iranians fundamentally have a good choice here in front of them, whether to be a normal country or whether to pursue a nuclear weapon.
6: But there are few details about what both sides have agreed to. Trump said the text of the deal will be released after Friday. But this is the initial step to move to the next stage of negotiations, where they'll address sanctions relief and unfreezing billions of dollars of Iranian funds. They'll also confront the toughest issue, Iran's enriched uranium. The deal sets out 60 days to negotiate the future of Iran's nuclear program. I'm Nick Harper in Washington.
3: The AFP, meanwhile, is investigating allegations made against Israeli defence personnel by Australian activists. The group was detained by the IDF after joining a humanitarian flotilla attempting to reach Gaza last month. The activists claim they were sexually assaulted and brutalised. The Reserve Bank is widely expected to keep the cash rate on hold today following 3 consecutive rate rises. Experts say the June meeting will focus more on what comes next and not this month's figures. Domain Chief Economist Nicola Powell says the most important information will come after the official announcement.
8: Really what the governor actually signals in that media release afterwards, because that will give us a real good insight into where they think the next move is going to go.
3: The One Nation leader says she will only be targeting Labor seats with her Fire the Liar campaign. The minor party has already started rolling out mobile billboards and has released its first attack ad, which is expected to be aired during State of Origin Game 2 tomorrow night. The fundraising campaign has raised more than $4 million now, and Pauline Hanson says she has a plan for how to use it.
9: Labor seats only, I'm targeting them. And you know what? I'm going to go after the Prime Minister's seat himself. So they'll be advertising in his seat, and I want to get rid of Tony Burke, Chris Bowen.
3: New research suggests Australian employers have cut back on the number of redundancies they're making. An Australian HR Institute report also shows more workers are staying in their jobs for longer due to cost of living pressures. Spokesperson Sarah McCann-Bartlett says pay rises have also been put on the back burner.
10: It is difficult for employers at this point to incentivise employees through inflation-busting pay rises.
3: The Australian dollar